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Let me tell you about some upcoming live music for you to go and enjoy. How about an evening with Pepino De Agostino live at the Ugly Mug? Well, of course it's live. That's how he's playing music. That's located at 4640 Soquel Drive in Soquel. He'll be there this coming Tuesday. Doors open at 6:30 and the show begins at 7. Then soon thereafter, Friday, October 23rd, Michael McNevin and the Keller Sisters, also at the Ugly Mug. And there's a whole lineup of music coming to the Ugly Mug, and they have a website, and you can find out more about what's coming up. The Mater Street Barn also has live music, and you can check out their schedule at MeterStreetBarn.com. They have monthly shows. And the next one coming up, I believe, is Poi Rogers. The print is very small on this, but it is... It appears as though it's tomorrow. So, information for you right there. Also want to let listeners know that the Watsonville Center for the Arts, located at 375 Main Street in Watsonville, good place for the Watsonville Center for the Arts, huh? Is presenting a folkloric attire of Mexico. Today, it starts at 6 o'clock, runs until 8 p.m., and continues throughout the week. And this is a display of the typical folk wear worn by individuals, including the dancers in Esperanza del Valle. So go check that out. Let me get you some more music.

Allow me to inform you about the music you've been listening to for a good while now. Started things off way back when with Kathleen Edwards doing Little Pink Door, followed by Moon Alice with How This World Should Be. Your Eyes, performed by Lori Lewis and the Right Hands. Penn Station, you heard Old Crow Medicine Show do that. Steve Poltz with If It Bleeds, It Leads, his commentary on the news. Martha Scanlon and John Neufeld with You Said. The Flatlanders, that featured Joe Ely, Butch Hancock, and Jimmy Dale Gilmore. They were part of, that's Butch and Jimmy Dale, along with some friends, including Colin Gilmore, in a tribute to Joe Ely at Hardly Strictly Bluegrass. In this set, we heard Chicago by Mavis Staples, Daryl Scott with The World Is Too Much With Me. And you just heard Todd Snyder, not unlike John Prine. There is a new release that's just come out, and the song we heard was My Second Rodeo. So if you're interested in new music by Todd, look for it. And there were those two tributes at Hardly Strictly, and some of the people doing songs by Todd Snyder included Aaron Lee Tazjan, who is sort of the musical director for the tribute. He had his band with him, the Burnouts. And you could see John Craigie, Elizabeth Cook, Steve Poltz, and assorted special guests, each playing one of their favorite Todd Snyder songs. So we got John Prine with his birthday today, tomorrow, Todd Snyder's birthday, each of those outstanding artists have new recordings available. Now I think I've got you all caught up, and I want to get back to playing some music for you. There's about 20 minutes left in the Swing Boogie program, and we'll continue.

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1: Well, with a few minutes left, I want to back announce who you've been listening to and send you out with a song before Paul and Alan take over here. At the top of the set, Rilo Kiley, unless it's Rilo Kiley.
2: I don't know.
1: With a song entitled August, Perfect Stranger by Dean Johnson. Sweet Sally sang Anchor. Jesse Wells with Won't You Come Out Tonight. You just heard Cam Franklin do All I Could Give. And this is Little Brother Snoozy going to sign off from the Swing Boogie program here at KKUP in Cupertino, 91.5 FM, or streaming live at kkupfm.org. You're going to listen to the very talented Emmy Lou Harris, who is slowly but surely winding down her career, but she was at the Hardly Strictly Bluegrass Festival, and she's been all over the place this year, so good for her. And I'll be back here next month. Stay tuned for the Jim Dandy program.

Well, it's 6 o'clock right here in the Santa Clara Valley, Saturday night. So it must be Jim Dandy to the rescue. We've had 3 great hours, and we always say we're trying to keep up with our prior and post DJs, but sometimes it's a little difficult. However, tonight we've got some great programs. We've got request lines that are open, and we'll see if we can't get your music on for you ASAP. In the interim, while we change positions, let's take a little listen here to theme songs right now on the Jim Dandy Show. By the way, 6 o'clock, that's KKUP Cupertino, 91.5 on your FM dial.

0: All right, 10 minutes after the magic hour. Want to put a shout out to Jared back in the good old U.S. of A. And, of course, that was our theme songs. You just heard Hard Times, Noble Thin Man Watts, The $5 out of Detroit, Dr. Baby, Wallflower, Dance With Me, Henry, Etta James, Peaches, Richard Berry on Modern, and, of course, Laverne Baker with the Gliders. And the orchestra was Sam Taylor and Jim Dandy. Jim Dandy to the rescue. We've been around for quite a while now. But we wanted to tell you all that tonight we have two things on our mind. First off, we have a phone number. If you would like to call and make a request, what is that, Paul?
1: Okay, it's 408-900-9539.
0: That's correct, 408-900-9539. Give us a call, make a request. Remember, if the line is busy, give us 3 or 4 minutes, and then you can give us a holler back, and we'll take care of it. The other thing we wanted to tell you is, of course, next week is the Blues Marathon, October 16th, 17th, and 18th, and we're going to be playing blues. Paul and I have the shift from
1: 6 to 9 p.m.,
0: just like we are tonight, so... all of you who like some great 50s blues, we're going to have it on the air for 3 hours. And, of course, during that time slot, we'll ask you for a few dollars to keep this station up and running. Other than that, we will give you a number one more time to call, make a request, and that is
1: 408-900-9539.
0: That's us, 408-900-9539. Give us a call. Paul would love to chuck and jive for a little bit. Flathead Bob is sitting here thinking about what he's going to play Monday at midnight all the way to 6 a.m. So he has to really think. On our show, we just think a little bit since it's only 3 hours. And Rich has been working diligently on the computer because I think Spinatron is up and running. So we've got a little house chores to take care of. And while we're doing that, let's get some music out there for you. We'll start off in New York City with Bobby Lee Hollis and the Sunbeams right here on the Jim Dandy Show.

0: All right. Well, that was a request. And, Paul. Yes. Yeah, that was a request by Miss Nancy, right?
1: Yes, that was from Nancy. And sorry, I couldn't do the long version because we don't have it in it.
2: Besides, that's a little out of our airs from 1965.
0: Right. So that one came out there on the ABC Paramount label. And 6 minutes and plus, Nance, we just can't do that one.
2: Yeah.
0: And we have some other requests that have come in, but we'll have to get them up on the turntable. So what we'll do is we'll let you know that we did play for you, starting at the top of the set, Comeback Baby, The Sunbeams on the Herald label from 55. The Tellos with Billy Montgomery on Apollo, You Took My Love. Baby, You Wanna Rock. That came out, of course, for the Clouds on Parrot from 55. She's a Good One. Great recording by the Larks. And if you can believe it, it wasn't released until about 20 years later. Jack McVeigh with the All-Stars on the Mellow label out of Hollywood did Fightin' Mama Blues. And as Paul told you, we did have one request. Yes?
2: Yeah.
0: Oh, we're just going to repeat it.
2: Ray Charles.
0: Ray Charles and Making Whoopee.
2: Yeah.
0: For Miss Nancy.
2: Absolutely.
0: All right. And for the rest of you, if you want to make a request like Nancy did and Aaron did, give us a call. What's our number?
2: 408-900-9539.
0: That's it. 408-900-9539. And with that, let's get back to a little bit of music, and then we'll get some requests out for the rest of you in about 10 minutes.

0: Okay, well, that was a request. And the Isley Brothers and Write Me a Letter, and that came from who?
1: That came from Aaron from Camarillo.
0: Oh, great request, because we haven't played that song, I don't think, ever. So I'm glad you requested it and hope everybody else enjoyed it. Before that, we heard several songs. We'll start with the Supremes. Now, this is the male group from the 1956 on the Old Town label. Larry Gales was in the lead. She Don't Want Me No More. After that, we heard Champion, Jack Dupree. And the OK label from 1940, Cabbage Greens. There were two versions, and this is the number two version, out, of course, on a 78. Ray Charles, Baby, Let Me Hear You Call My Name, came out on Swing Time. And Don't You Want Me No More, Jimmy Reed. And that, of course, is VJ from 56. And then, like we just said, Paul had a request for Isley Brothers and Write Me a Letter. Sound correct?
1: Yep.
0: All right. All right. Well, we do have some other requests that we'd like to get out to you. Can you see my little grouping here? And then we'll figure it out on your sheet.
1: Okay, we have The Platters, You'll Never Know, and My Little Cupid Doll by Lightning Hopkins, and Slippin' and a Sliding. That was for...
0: up here.
1: Yeah, Mike from Scotts Valley, and Wheel of Fortune by...
0: You know, we have it by The Four Flames from 1952. I do not have it by Kate Starr, Aaron.
1: No, that was for Nancy.
0: Oh, Nancy. I'm sorry. I only have it by The Four Flames, so it's a...
1: Reasonable facsimile.
0: That's what it is.
1: Yeah. And The Girl Can't Help It. That's for Mike in Scotts Valley also.
0: All right. Well, why don't we get started? Remember, if you'd like to make a request, we have a phone number for you, right?
1: Yes, it's 408-900-9539.
0: Okay, give us a holler, 408-900-9539. And in the interim, let's see if we can get some music on for you right now here on the Jim Dandy Show. And remember, the Blues Marathon is coming up next week. Paul and I are going to be here from 6 to 9 p.m. So you'll have Jim Dandy three times this month.
1: Yes.
0: Yeah, it's well worth your
1: listening.
0: Financial support. How's that?
1: Yes.
0: All right. Music right here on Jim Dandy.

0: right. Well, if you're ready to rock and roll, I have to tell you that it's 2 minutes after the magic hour of 7 o'clock. You're listening to KKUP Cupertino 91.5 on that FM dial. And this is the Jim Dandy Show. We've had requests. Paul, what did we hear on those six tunes there?
1: Okay, we heard of several songs requested by our listeners. First of all, we heard The Platters, You'll Never Know, from 1956, and that was for Aaron from Camarillo. And also for Aaron is Lightning Hopkins, My Little Cupid Doll, by Lightning Hopkins, from 1956 also. A whole bunch of songs from 1956.
0: Right.
1: Yeah, and let's see. Oh, Slipping and Sliding, Little Richard, for Mike from Scotts Valley, also from 56. And let's see. And Wheel of Fortune for the Four Flames from 1952 also.
0: That's right.
1: Yeah, that was a reasonable facsimile for Nancy from...
0: Kate Starr, we didn't have.
1: You know, yeah, SoCal. Okay, and then we had, let's see, seven is The Girl Can't Help It from Mike from Scotts Valley from 1956. And we finished off with Ready Teddy, also from 1956, and Mike from Scotts Valley.
0: Wow. Well, 56 must have been a good year.
1: Yeah, it was.
0: Yeah, it was. Not as good as 54 and 55, maybe, but hey, we're not going to complain here.
1: Yeah, rock and roll kind of matured in 1956.
0: Right. Well, that's, I guess, called progress. I kind of like the rawer times from 54 and 55. All right, we do now have, I think, all of the requests done. So if you want to give us a call and make one, do it.
1: 408-900-9539, and I'll be waiting by the phone for your phone call.
0: 408-900-9539. Give us a holler. Flathead Bob, Paul, and I will be here for another couple of hours, so you got about an hour and a half. If you can't think of something, give us a call, and we'll figure out what you might like to hear and put it on the air ASAP, as we've been saying tonight. Anyway, we have coming up the Blues Marathon. And, you know, every year we have some great music. And one of the performers that we're always going to be playing coming up next, I mentioned it, but we didn't play him. So let's take a little listen to Jimmy Reed right now on Jim Dandy.

I'm sorry, we just had an error occur, and I'm sure that's why the music just stopped. So we're going to switch over, and let's see what we can do to make things a little more smooth. Let's see if I don't have something that I can put in and play for you all right now on the Jim Dandy Show.

0: All right. Well, we did get some music out there. Seems like we have a little mechanical problem, and we'll try to take care of that next. But we did have a request, and we did get one out right now, and it was...
1: All in the Game.
0: All in the Game.
1: Yeah, All in the Game for Tony from San Jose. Great request.
0: All right, Tony. And before that... you heard The Clouds, a rock and roll boogie on the Cobra label. Big Joe Turner, of course, You Know I Love You from 54. The Cadets on Modern, Let's Rock and Roll. And She Don't Want Me No More, Jimmy Reed. And Jimmy will be heard quite a bit next weekend because that will be the Blues Marathon here at KKUP. Paul and I are going to be here from 6 to 9 p.m. on Saturday, and we hope that you'll be listening. Give us a call, make us pledge, keep us on the air, and we'll do just fine. Isn't that right?
1: Absolutely right.
0: And did somebody call for Flathead Bob?
1: Yeah.
0: Who was that?
1: Jimmy B.
0: You know?
1: Jimmy B.
0: Said to say hello to you.
2: Thank you.
1: Yeah.
0: All right. Someone who's going to be calling from Wednesday when you're on from from noon to two, right?
2: Right, noon to two.
0: All right, and going to have company, or are you going?
2: Oh yeah, no, she's on with me.
0: All right. Well,
2: you'll hear a lot of blues.
0: All the blues.
2: I'm going to play blues this Wednesday.
0: Good. Well, I wish I could listen, but they don't allow music in my new office anymore. What are we going to do? All right, we had some requests. I have not got them up yet, I don't think. We have two, right?
1: Let's see if I can read that.
0: Can you read that?
1: At the Hop and... what's the other one? I Cried My Heart Out.
0: That's right.
1: Yeah.
0: Now, I Cried My Heart Out is by the Sultans, because that's the only one that I brought tonight. And, of course, like you said, Danny and the Juniors at the Hop. So why don't we put those two on and give the folks another number to call and see if we get anybody who wants to listen to something special.
1: Yeah, they're both for Tony in San Jose.
0: Ah, okay.
1: Yeah, give us a call, 408-900-9539. We'd be glad to take your request.
0: Yes, Paul's sitting right here next to the phone, so it's 408-900-9539. Get your dancing shoes on, because it's time to listen to a little music from back about 1957.

0: right. Well, that gave us a couple of requests. Do you have your list there?
1: I sure do.
0: What did we hear, and who requested them?
1: Okay, for Tony in San Jose, we played All in the Game by Tommy Edwards, and At the Hop by Danny and the Juniors.
0: Okay.
1: And I Cried My Heart Out by the Sultans. That's another reasonable facsimile. We didn't have it by Jackie and the Starlights. So sorry about that, but Sultans is a good song. Then we had for Jimmy B in San Jose, Fine Looking Woman by the Jacks from 1957, and Just Won't Do Right by James Brown. And for Aaron in Camarillo, we had Don't You Just Know It by Huey Smith and the Clowns.
0: Wow, that's pretty good. All right, well, I think then we've probably got all of the requests done. Remember, this is the Jim Dandy Show. We play rhythm and blues, blues, gospel, sometimes a little soul. We do not have the pops. We don't have you heard on most of the radio stations, at least in Phoenix, Arizona at the time. And so just know that our collection is in that genre. We don't have Elvis, and we don't have... who don't we have for Fever?
1: Peggy Lee.
0: Peggy Lee. Yeah, we only do rhythm and blues and blues.
1: Yeah, no
0: Pat Boone. Pat Boone. Yeah, now if you want to hear Pat Boone, now I tell you what you do. We got a guy sitting over here, and you know, he's
1: an expert in Pat Boone.
0: That's right. Well, he's colorblind, and he doesn't know. I mean, what does he know? But he plays great music from midnight on Monday morning till 6 a.m., and I'll bet you can find some Pat Boone there. Maybe? Well, maybe not.
2: I snuck one in last week.
0: Yes, well, that's what you said.
1: You could try Mike the Fly for Pat Boone.
0: Ah, Mike the Fly. Well, yeah, he might flush it down, but Mike the Fly comes on Wednesday from 5 to 7, I think. That sounds about right. And Flathead Bob has a show on Wednesday from noon until 2. Yes. And they're going to be playing some blues for you because... this is going to be the Blues Marathon coming up, and we'll be playing blues all weekend. That's the 16th, 17th, and 18th. Paul and I have a show.
1: Yes, 6 to 9 on the 17th, Saturday.
0: Saturday night.
1: Yeah.
0: So if you're going to be at home for a little bit from 6 to 9, tune us in. We'll try to tune you on to some great R&B blues right here.
1: Yeah,
0: I'm the Jim Dandy.
1: Check out the T-shirt. Our T-shirt for the Blues Marathon is Jesse Fuller. He's a local Bay Area guy, born in 1897, died in the 1970s, played a lot of venues in the Bay Area, and he's a great blues man.
0: All right, well, I haven't seen the shirt yet, but it's a great individual, and he had a lot of music, and he's local, so that makes it even
2: better.
0: Yeah, even better.
1: He's not only that, but he's the one who's credited for turning Bob Dylan onto the rack that holds the harmonica.
0: Oh, really?
1: Yeah, he showed Bob Dylan how to use that rack. Jesse Fuller had a one-man band for a while. He played the kazoo and the harmonica off his rack.
0: Huh. Wow. Well, see, in those days you had talent. But today, well, it's a different story. One-man bands have long since disappeared. And speaking of disappearing, we've got about one more hour, and then the request line will disappear until next month. So if you'd like to make a request, boy, this is really the time to do it. 408 is the area code, 900-9539. That's us right here on the Jim Dandy Show, 408-900-9539. And Paul is standing by, right?
1: Got
0: your rolling chair. He's ready to rock and roll. And we're going to rock and roll with a little more music for you. Let's take a little listen to the Viceroys. This is a nice one. Please, Baby, Please, right here on Jim Dandy.

0: Wow, Jackie had a bit of tears there, huh?
1: Yeah, it's one of Jackie and Starlight's crying songs.
0: It is, and who requested that?
1: That was from Tony from San Jose, and it's actually a bonus track, because Tony's special.
0: All right. Well, I'll tell you what then. Let me say a couple of tunes here that you did hear. Before that, we started out with Please, Baby, Please. That was the Viceroy's on Aladdin from 1955. Then for Jared, the Vocaliers on Red Robin did Lovin' Baby. I Promise You, the Checkers from about the same year, 53, on King. I'm not your own. What is it? I'm not your fool only. That was on the Blue Lake label. Walter Sprague with the Five Echoes, and It Hurts Me Too. Elmore James, VJ Records from about 1957. Right now it's 1 minute before the magic hour of 8 o'clock. 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That's KKUP-FM.org on your local or whatever electronic device you happen to be listening to us on. And we know that we have some people doing just that. Usually there are about 50 or so, and we're just about there. So at 8 o'clock, we appreciate all of you who have tuned in. We hope that you are enjoying the program. And if you'd love to make a request, boy, this is doing it right now. As Paul's on the phone talking to somebody, the lines will be free in about 2 minutes. So give us a holler, 408-900-9539. One more time, 408-900-9539. And Paul will take your request for the next 40 minutes. We are going to do some requests. We had a couple of them, right, Paul?
1: Yes, we have Earth Angel by the Penguins and Only You by the Platters.
0: Right, and who requested that? Do you remember?
1: The Phantom.
0: The Phantom. All right.
1: The Phantom is everywhere.
0: Everywhere that we can see or can't see. Yeah. All right. Well, we're going to put some music on there for you. Let's take a little listen to this here on the Jim Dandy Show.

0: All right. Well, that song is going to be what we're going to be asking for next week during the Blues Marathon. Let me give you money. And we're hoping that you'll give us just a little bit, pay the rent, keep the electricity on, and maybe fix up some equipment, and of course pay for our bandwidth. All those things are necessary to keep the station on the air, which you have done since May of 1972, so we greatly appreciate it, all your support, and we hope that you'll continue to do so. That was Let Me Give You Money out of Los Angeles on the Dutone label, the Pips. Before that, The Crows with David Morton from New York, No Help Wanted. Hank Ballard and the Midnighters, Don't Change Your Pretty Ways. And Lee Andrews with the Hearts on the Mainline label, Long Lonely Nights. And we started it all off with It's Been a Long, Long Time, the Casanovas on Apollo. And we do have a couple of more requests, right?
1: Yes, we do.
0: All right. What do we have?
1: Okay. We played Earth Angel by the Penguins and Only You by the Platters, right?
0: We did that.
1: Okay. We have Hound Dog by Big Mama Thornton and Ball and Chain by the Hollywood Flames. That's for Robert in San Jose.
0: Yeah, and the reason that we're doing it by the Hollywood Flames is Big Mama Thornton did it in the mid to late 60s, and it's a 6 or 7 minute tune off an album, I think one of the Ace albums. But that's a little past our period, right?
1: Yes.
0: We do early 60s, but we're 50s R&B, so this one, Big Mama Thornton, of course, was her number three hit, and of course it was covered by a lot of people, actually.
1: Yeah, Elvis Presley.
0: But that was the most famous.
1: Yeah.
0: And we had one more, didn't we?
1: Leaving It All Up to You by Don and Dewey for Jimmy B from San Jose.
0: All right, Jimmy. Well, let's see what we can do. Let's start off with Big Mama Thornton, if we can, and we'll just go from there. Remember, lines will be open for only 15 more minutes, and then it'll be next month before Jim Dandy will be on the air for regular programming the first Saturday of the month. Telephone number?
1: 408-900-9539.
0: That's it. Last chance here. Bob is reaching for his phone. He's going to call in right now. Look at that.
2: That's for Pat Boone.
0: Flush that down. All right, 408-900-9539. Get you right in here to KKUP, and Paul will be happy to take your request.
1: Sure will.
3: You! Yeah!

0: great request there. What did we start with?
1: Okay, we started out with Hound Dog.
0: Correct.
1: By Big Mama Thornton. And then we did Ball and Chain by Hollywood Flames. And that was for, who was that for? Robert from San Jose. And then we did Leaving It All Up to You by Don and Dewey. That was Jimmy B from San Jose. And we ended up with St. Louis Blues by Bessie Smith for Jonathan from Scotts Valley.
0: Yes, and that was Louis Armstrong, of course, on the cornet. And back in the very first song there with Hound Dog, you know, it was number one on all three charts. That was an unbelievable song for 1953. And then, of course, Elvis covered it, and it became popular on another level. But great request, guys. All right, the phone lines are going to be open for about five more minutes. So if you'd like to make a call, this is it. 408 is the area code, 900-9539. That's 408-900-9539. Give us a holler and see if Paul can get something on. We'll look it up and see if we brought it and put it out for you tonight. And next Saturday, we don't take requests because it's going to be the Blues Marathon. October 16th, 17th, and 18th. We're going to be playing blues all weekend, but you can get a little preview on Wednesday from noon until 2 because Flathead Bob is going to be playing blues for you, and we'll give you an idea of what's happening. But we're going to have blues all weekend.
1: That's right.
0: And Paul and I will be here, like I said, from 6 to 9 p.m. on Saturday. We hope that you give us a call and support this eclectic station of ours. All right, we have a little more music for you. Remember, four more minutes, last time to call in this month, 408-900-9539. And music, well, what was it? Sharon. Sharon wanted to hear Golden Tones on Hush. So let's take a listen to them right here on Jim Dandy.

0: All right, you are just about at the end of the Jim Dandy Show. You want to say goodbye?
1: Goodbye. See everybody Wednesday. Yeah. No, tomorrow night.
0: Tomorrow night, midnight to 6 a.m. Flathead Bob will be on. Paul and I will be back next Saturday.
2: Yeah, 6 to 9.
0: Yes, with the Blues Marathon. And then, of course, on Wednesday, you get a little pre-blues with Flathead Bob and his granddaughter, noon until 2 o'clock. All right, you just heard some music. Drippity drop. The Drifters, of course, don't do-wah-do. Bip Bop and Billy Guy. And before that, we had Driftin' Blues. That was Chuck Berry. The Barons on Imperial Don't Walk Out. Mama, Papa, Please, Billy and Ricky, and of course, Little Eddie Kirkland, Time for My Love to Be Done. And we started that whole set off with Doretha. We are about 1 minute before the magic hour of 9 o'clock, and we're going to leave the 50s and go into some modern blues. Take a little listen to this. We've got Leo sitting here keeping you company for the next 3 hours. So until...

0: Well, good evening. How are you? You're listening to KKUP Cupertino. My name's Leo Murphy. The program Black, White, and Blue will be here till midnight, and I hope you will stick around. Modern jazz, the jazz-informed avant-garde, the nexus between modern jazz and modern classical, free improvisation, things that sort of run in that general direction. Thanks for hanging out with me. We listen to some music from Eric Dolphy's Quintet. The album from 1960 is Outward Bound. And the piece that we hear, our theme song, 2-4-5, which is a reminder that this program can be heard on the 2nd, 4th, and 5th Saturday, 9 p.m. until midnight. And Eric Dolphy on the alto saxophone, Freddie Hubbard on the trumpet, Jackie Byard on the piano, George Tucker on bass, and Roy Haynes, the drummer, on the Prestige record label, Outward Bound, from the Eric Dolphy Quintet. Well, tomorrow, I think, I'll have to double check this, tomorrow we change the clock, so fall back, so we gain an hour, right? And that we will do tomorrow night, but this evening, we're just going to jump in and listen to some music from pianist Abdullah Ibrahim. And he's joined by Johnny Diani doing the bass and the vocal work. This is KKUP.
1: 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Baya Siviza, Baji Masi go together. Go Baya Kaya. 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Sometimes, yes, see ya, Jabula.
2: Hey!

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hup, hup, hup, hup, hup, hup, hup, hup, hup, hup, hup, hup, hup, hup, hup, hup, hup, hup, hup, hup, hup, hup, hup, hup, hup, hup, hup, hup, hup, hup, hup, hup, hup, hup, hup, hup, hup, hup, hup, hup, hup, hup, hup, hup, hup, hup, hup, hup, hup, hup, hup, hup, hup, hup, hup, hup, hup, hup, hup, hup, hup, hup, hup, hup, hup, hup, hup, hup, hup, hup, hup, hup, hup, hup, hup, hup, hup, hup, hup, hup, hup, hup, hup, hup, hup, hup

And that's how we're going to start off this evening's Black, White, and Blue. You know, it's always edifying to know somebody is out there listening. We got a couple of calls here in the studio reminding me that the clocks change on November the 1st, not tomorrow. So, oops, had bad information. Sorry about that, guys. November 1st is when we change the clocks. Fall back. We just listened to some music from a record called Echoes from Africa. Abdullah Ibrahim on the piano and Johnny Diani, the bassist, both of them doing vocal work. Echoes from Africa. The piece that we heard, Namhanje, which is a Zulu word meaning today. Both Abdullah Ibrahim and Johnny Diani, both South African, and because of apartheid, both exiled themselves for many, many years. And some great, great music. Abdullah Ibrahim. Maybe some of you know him as Dollar Brand. Abdullah Ibrahim, Johnny Diani, Echoes from Africa. And I think that brings us up to date. So we're just going to jump back to some music. If you have comments, questions, suggestions, corrections, all that kind of stuff, the studio line here at KKUP, 408-900-9539.

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This is commercial-free community radio, KKUP, Cupertino. My name's Leo Murphy, the program Black, White, and Blue. We get together every second, fourth, and fifth Saturday, 9 p.m. until midnight. Thanks for joining me. We heard in this set, we started off with trumpeter and flugelhornist Franz Kogelman and his Mono Blue Quartet. Franz Kogelman on the trumpet and flugelhorn, Tony Coe on the clarinet and tenor saxophone, Burkhard Stengel is the guitarist, Klaus Koch on bass, and they are joined by the great Lee Konitz on the alto saxophone. And we heard them doing a version of Duke Ellington's composition, The Mooch. And The Mooch is almost 100 years old. It was written in 1928. The Mooch, written by Duke Ellington and Irving Mills. The record is We Thought About Duke. And this is on the Hat Art record label, came out in 1995. After that, a group called Air, and Air is one of the many, many projects that came out of Chicago's AACM, the Association for the Advancement of Creative Musicians. Henry Threadgill on the alto saxophone, tenor saxophone, flute, bass flute, and hubcaphone. If you were listening closely, you heard a very interesting I don't even know how you would describe it. Imagine a huge glockenspiel that's made out of hubcaps. And you've got a good idea as to what the hubcaphone is like. A self-made instrument by Henry Threadgill, who not only played jazz of all eras, but also was very much interested in studying musics from all over the world and integrating them into his compositions. This particular piece, called Subtraction, is in a large way based on Henry Threadgill's study of no theater music from Japan. The piece that we heard, Subtraction, Henry Threadgill on the alto saxophone, Fred Hopkins on the bass, and Steve McCall, the percussionist. The record, Airtime, it's on the Nessa record label, and came out in 1978. After that, some music that was written by William Parker, a collection of songs, William Parker's song cycle. The piece that we heard, Cloud and Sea Fading as Rain Falls, and that's a dedication for Sarah Vaughan. Lisa Sokolov doing the vocal work, and Yuko Fujiyama is the pianist. And this whole record is dedicated to the superb, sublime vocalist Gene Lee. William Parker, Song Cycle. It's on the Box Holder record label, came out in 2001. And just now, music from a trio, David Haney on the piano, Dominic Duval, the bass player, and Andrew Cyril, the drummer. The piece that we heard, Five Folk Blues. The record's called Conspiracy A Go-Go, and it's on the CIMP record label. Came out in 2007. And if you are curious about this kind of stuff and you don't want to, you know, scribble it down somewhere, go on our website, kkupfm.org. There are program guides. There is a program guide. It tells you when we do jazz or blues or what have you. But there are also playlists that go back years and years and years. A lot of good information on the website, kkupfm.org. I see the Jim Dandy crew has just left the building. Jim Dandy to the rescue can be heard every first and second Saturday from 6 p.m. until 9, right here on KKUP.
We're going to listen now to some music from one of the heavyweights of the Chicago exploratory music scene, Fred Anderson, saxophonist Fred Anderson, and his quartet recorded live in Verona, Italy, I'm assuming. And we're going to hear a piece. I'm going to hear a piece called Dark Day. This is KKUP.

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This is commercial-free community radio, KKUP, Cupertino. My name's Leo Murphy. The program Black, White, and Blue. We focus on modern jazz, the jazz-informed avant-garde, things that have grown out of that. We just listened to two pieces from a reissue of music from the Fred Anderson Quartet. The two records are Dark Day, which was recorded in Chicago, and Live in Verona, which was recorded in Italy. And the piece that we heard first, The Prayer, which was written by Hamid Drake, the great drummer. And Fred Anderson was a mentor to Hamid Drake, as he was to many other up-and-coming musicians in the late 1960s, early 70s in Chicago. Fred Anderson. On the saxophones, Bill Brimfield. On the trumpet, Stephen Palmore is the bass player. And Hamid Drake, who is listed here as Hank Drake, who's known to his mother as Henry, but we all know him as Hamid. Hamid Drake on the drums. This is on the Atavistic record label, Fred Anderson Quartet. Dark Day is the record. And again, it's on the Atavistic record label. And before that, there is no before that. Okay, we're just going to jump right back into it. We're going to listen now to some music from pianist Charles Tolliver, or trumpet player Charles Tolliver, and pianist Stanley Cowell and their band Music Incorporated. They're joined by a big band. Let's take a listen to this.

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This is commercial-free community radio, KKUP, Cupertino. My name's Leo Murphy. The program Black, White, and Blue. We get together every second, fourth, and fifth Saturday, 9 p.m. until midnight. Modern jazz, the jazz informed avant-garde, free improvisation, things that sort of run in that general direction. And we have just listened to some music from Andrew Hill, pianist Andrew Hill, in his 1966 record, Compulsion. We heard the title track, Andrew Hill on the piano, Freddie Hubbard, the trumpeter, John Gilmore, long association with the Sun Ra Orchestra, John Gilmore on the tenor saxophone and bass clarinet, Cecil McBee on the bass, the ever-present Richard Davis on the bass, and Joe Chambers, the drummer, Nadi Kumar is the African drummer, also plays the thumb piano and percussion, and Renaud Simmons on the conga and percussion. This is on the Blue Note record label. Andrew Hill, Compulsion, with 5 exclamation points after Compulsion. And before that, some music from a band that called themselves Music Incorporated. Charles Tolliver on the trumpet, Stanley Cowell, the pianist, Cecil McBee, the bassist, and Jimmy Hopps on the drums. The piece that we heard, Brilliant Circles, written by Stanley Cowell. This was recorded in 1970, put out on the Strata East record label, a label that was founded by pianist Stanley Cowell and trumpeter Charles Tolliver. Music Incorporated. This is not just the quartet. They're also joined by a really, really large band. 4 trumpet players, another 4 reed players, tuba and baritone saxophone section, 4 trombones. Some of the names in here: Richard Williams, Jimmy Heath, Clifford Jordan, Howard Johnson, Curtis Fuller. Quite an amazing recording. Music Incorporated, Music Inc. on Strata East. That brings us up to date. And if you are new to KKUP, we are a unique radio station. We are 100% listener funded. 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Been on the air for 54 years. We do not have commercials. We don't take underwriting of any kind, whether corporate or governmental. There's no university affiliation. We are completely out here on our own. And how do you pay your bills, you might ask? Well, that's where you come in. 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In the upper right-hand corner, it says Join Now. And all the information I just gave you will be there. 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
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We can't do this without you. And it's a lot of fun. It's a lot of work. It's a great honor to be on this side of it. But we need you. 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Next weekend, Friday, Saturday, and Sunday, the 16th, 17th, and 18th is our annual blues marathon. 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And we're doing this to show off just one aspect of what we do here at KKUP. 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It feels good. It really does. KKUPFM.org. We're going to listen now to some music from the Bern Nix Trio. A piece called Let's Don't.

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some music from trumpeter Rafe Malik. The record is called The Short Form. And the piece that we heard, Civilization After Coltrane. Rafe Malik on the trumpet, Glenn Spearman on the tenor saxophone, George Langford is the bass player, and on the drums, Dennis Warren. Recorded in 1996 at the Fire in the Valley Festival in Amherst, Massachusetts. It's on the Earmite record label. And again, all of this information is on our website, kkupfm.org. At the beginning of this set, we started off with the Bern Nix Trio. Bern Nix, one of the great guitarists of the modern era. And he is joined by bass player Fred Hopkins and drummer Newman Baker. A power trio. Bern Nix, Fred Hopkins, Newman Baker. The record is called Alarms and Excursions. It's on the New World Record label. Came out in 1993. The piece that we heard, Let's Don't. And in between there, some music from violinist Billy Bang. And he is joined by drummer percussionist Shoji Hano. And he's got a special guest on the koto, Kimi Sakaki. Billy Bang, Shoji Hano. The record is called Four Seasons, and the piece that we heard, Autumn. It's on the Heartlord Studio record label. Came out in 2008. And then Rafe Malik, and here we are. Our time is winding down. We have a new program coming up at midnight. I hope you will stick around. I'll tell you a little bit more about that in a few minutes. We're going to listen now to another trio, Susan Allen on the harp. Sergei Belichenko is the drummer, and Roman Stoliar, the pianist, also plays synthesizer and melodica and recorders. And this was recorded in 2005. In Novosibirsk, Russia. This is a four-part suite. We're going to hear the fourth part of it. Susan Allen, Roman Stoliar, Sergei Belichenko. The record's called Trialogue.

some music from a record called Trialogue. It's a four-part suite. We heard part four, Susan Allen on the harp. Sergei Berlichenko is the drummer. And Roman Stolyar on the piano. Recorded in September of 2005. And if I'm reading this correctly, it was recorded in Siberia, where Sergei Berlichenko is not only a promoter of this kind of music, but also a historian of the history of the development of the Soviet era and post-Soviet era new music scene. Trialogue. It's on the Ermitel record label. And we got time.

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Good night, everybody. 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

Hello, you are listening to KKUP Cupertino, and welcome to our show, Queer Time, with TJ Smacks. Queer Time hosts are made up about four queer volunteers. We rotate as the DJ on the second and fourth Sunday of each month, which is focused on our LGBTQ community, followed by the music curated by each DJ. Tonight, we have an interview in honor of National Coming Out Day, which will be played at the end of the show. We hope you enjoy the songs and have a great time. Please note that the viewpoints and opinions expressed on this program are those of the hosts and are not those of those and the guests, and do not necessarily reflect the official policy or position of the station or management. All right, you guys, enjoy the rest of the show.

0: All right, so we just finished listening to a few songs. First off, we started off with Dancing Queen Club Remix from ABBA Mania. We then followed up with You Should Be Dancing by Camino. Very high energy music right there. Following up with that was Valerie Kasim. Then we had some Funky Town by Matt and Maurice West. Then following that, we had Upside Down by Nico Sway. The Rhythm of the Night by Aliso, Cry For You, the 2025 version from Side Piece, and Love Me Again by John Newman, remixed by Dub Vision and Third Party Remix. All right, let's continue with the mix and hope you guys are having a great evening.
1: I get memories in my mind. In my mind.

All right, from the top, we listen to Memories featuring Nono. Artist is Eden Prince. After that, we listen to Feel Again with Sunny Fedora. Very nostalgic feel kind of a track. Then we picked it up a little bit more with Ease My Mind with Chris Lake and Abel Balder. Following that as well, also another one from Chris Lake called Savannah. After that, we did Need Your Body by Brad Easy. And then we just finish up wrapping up this track as well called Hella Good by Nico the Kid and Benson. Definitely a throwback track. It's like a nice little remix and a feel to it. So I hope you guys enjoyed that. Again, you're listening to KKUP Cupertino. We're going to go on to the next track and enjoy.

Hello, beautiful people. You are listening to KKUP Cupertino, and our show is called Queer Time. This is TJ Smacks here on the air. We do have one exciting announcement to share. 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If you want more details or information on where you can meet us, please email info@pridesocialsouthcounty.com. 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We're going to continue with some music and hope you enjoy the show. Thank you.

when I drink, and I only drink when I overthink. I only smoke when I drink, and I only drink when I overthink.

All right, so running it back, we actually went over a few songs. We started off with Fever from Lewis Thompson and Punctual. After that, we listened to In Arms, Ferric Dawn, and Robosonic. After that, we listened to La Danza from John Summit. Very Latin, upbeat kind of a vibe. And then we went to Give It To Me Good by Side Piece and Disco Lanes. Then we calmed it down a little bit with a little slower EDM from Wax Motive and Long Story Short called On The Low. Then after the announcements, we went into Not About You by Walker and Royce and Nala. Then Shake Them Hip by Cartfish. Following that was I Only Smoke When I Drink by Nimino. Then we went to Barcelona with Sophie Tucker and just ended off here with Ain't It Fun by Wookie. So we're going to continue with the tunes, and thank you for hanging out with us here at KKUP. You're listening to Queer Time, and this is TJ Smacks.

All right, taking it back from the top, we just wrapped up Hypnosis at the beginning with Ibo and Euro 808. Following that, we had Fire Fire by Shimaza and RCO Co. and Kasango. Following that, we had Boost Up, Very High Energy with Fisher and Flowdown. Following that, we had Pull Up with Collect 200. And then lastly, we wrapped up with Take You There from Odd Mob, On Mom, and Hyperbeam. All right, we're going to continue with the tunes. We're about 30 minutes out until the end of the show. So we're almost there. Continue enjoying the music, and hope you enjoy.

Before I sign off tonight, I want to take a few minutes to share something personal. Today is National Coming Out Day. Some of you may know it well. For those of you who don't, it's a day to raise awareness about the support for LGBTQ plus people on their journey of coming out and living as their authentic selves. It matters because when someone we know comes out, it makes it a little bit easier for others to do the same without just living in silence. Everyone's experience is different, and coming out can mean a variety of different things and at different stages of life. So I'll share a bit about my story and how I've learned to embrace who I am while continuing to spread the love to others. So, of course, you guys know me as TJ Sanchez, also known on the air as TJ Smacks. I enjoy being a part of different and a variety of communities, from local groups to my church. I'm married to an amazing husband. We've been together for about 9 years and married for about 4. I'm passionate about music, and I'm grateful to have it come full circle and being here live at KKUP. In my day job, I work in HR, pretty much at a tech company, helping both employees and the company thrive. It's a career I found along the way, and I've learned to really enjoy it. I studied at Mission College and then earned my bachelor's and master's at San Jose State University. Go Spartans. But let's go back to the beginning. Looking back, I always felt a little bit different. I didn't know what it was, but toward the end of middle school and going into high school, it became clear I was attracted to the same sex. I knew of LGBTQ plus organizations that had existed, and my high school had a variety of resources, but to be honest, I never really used them. I didn't want to be questioned about my sexuality, especially when I'm trying to figure out who I was. In high school, I had a few girlfriends, but those relationships never lasted. The feelings you're supposed to have when you get with someone just weren't there, and it wasn't really there unless I met another guy. At the time, I figured I just haven't met the right girl yet, and maybe the feelings would eventually show up. Even after high school ended, they never did. No one really asked me much about it, not friends, not family. Maybe they didn't know, and maybe they had some assumptions, but either way, the conversation never came up. A few years after graduating, I decided to start talking to guys. Nothing serious, just hanging out and going on dates. That's when the feelings started to emerge, and they confirmed what I was suspecting for a long time. I went out, I enjoyed the nightlife, and for a while it was fun, but I knew I wanted something serious. I told myself that if I ever did come out, it would only be for someone that I truly loved, so I kept it pretty much a part of my life and private. Then one Friday, fast forward one Friday, I went out to San Francisco with a friend, and he mentioned that his quote-unquote landlord might join us. I said, sure, as long as the vibes were good, that's totally fine. And an hour went by, and

he never really showed. So moved on from bar to bar, and on the way I ran into this handsome guy who asked where I was headed. I told him I had fallen behind for a couple friends and I was just trying to catch up. He said that he was going to the same bar that I was going to go meet my friends at, so we just decided to walk together. By the time we got to the bar, my friend just told me, "I see you met my landlord." For the rest of the night, we pretty much danced, and that was the start to a beautiful relationship. A few months in, my family started to notice something was off. I wasn't really coming home a couple nights a week, and sometimes I was even gone the whole weekend. I knew it was time. It was scary, but I had to be vulnerable to my parents and be honest because I had no idea how they would react, but I needed to tell them. There was a shock at first, but they eventually came around. In the months that followed, I lived openly. I never went out of my way to tell strangers, but if they did ask whether I was taken, I never hesitated to say yes, and if they asked me more information, I'd basically say, yeah, my boyfriend, or in today's day, my husband. I thank the man upstairs for watching over me. I've never had a bad experience because of who I am. For the most part, my family and friends have been very accepting. These days, I'm more confident in my own shoes. I don't feel that I need to hide a part of myself anymore at home, in the community, or even at my workplace. When we have work functions, I happily bring my husband along. And even when we attend church together, which brings me closer to my faith. It gives me much peace and joy, and it's something that I want to keep giving to others as well. What I've learned is that coming out wasn't a one-time thing. It's always ongoing. Every time you meet new people, there's always a chance to do it again. For those of us who haven't come out yet, the most important thing is to make sure that you feel safe, both physically and mentally. Your feelings are valid, so make sure you don't rush your decision if you're looking to come out. There's no deadline or timeline. Like I mentioned earlier, I came out in high school and everybody comes out at their own time, right? When they're ready. I mean, I came out after high school. And for all of us, what I've kind of learned was to be yourself, be confident, and keep spreading love to the world. If you're listening and you're not ready to tell anyone, that's okay. I didn't want to be questioned back in high school, so I kept things for myself for a long time. But you don't have to carry it alone. When you're ready, there are people and resources out there and someone who will listen. Until then, take care of yourself. You're not behind and you're not alone. So what this day means to me for National Coming Out Day is just a reminder that being open can make it easier for someone else to come out. I want to thank you to my husband for loving me and standing by my side every day. To my parents, who had some shock at first, but eventually came around and have supported me ever since. And to my community, the church, my friends, and the people that I met along the way who made it easier for me to be myself. I hope that by sharing my story, I can offer a little bit of that back. And it's about community, and it's all about love. Thank you for listening, and I hope you guys have a great night.

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few moments that we have left, we want to talk right down to earth in a language that everybody here can easily understand.

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I'm Sharky Mike with Rockin' Sounds of the Decades. Looks like I'm coming to the end of my show, but you can catch me every second, third, fourth, and fifth Sunday of the month from 3 to 5 a.m. Stick around for the next program. Thanks for listening. 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

0: Hello and welcome once again to the Alan Watts Talks. This time we have the third part of a four-part seminar, Transformation of Consciousness. This seminar can be seen as a precursor to another famous seminar of Alan Watts, The Psychedelic Explosion. Without further ado, here is Alan Watts.
1: Yesterday afternoon, I was working mainly on the contrast between the normal state of waking conscious attention, which was this one, number three, and what you might call the generalized awareness of the human organism. And I was using the metaphor of conscious attention as a spotlight and the generalized awareness of the organism as a floodlight, and showing how by identifying ourselves with the spotlight operation of consciousness and with the voluntary neuromuscular system, we attain to a very partial conception of ourselves and a very partial and symbolic view of the world. That is to say, we see what we learn to notice, and we screen out everything else. We really don't notice anything that we don't also have a name for. And children are constantly asking when they're learning to talk, what is this and what is that? And you'll notice that children very often point to things for which we don't have any names, and they want to know what it is. For example, we don't, like some of the American Indians, have a name for dry space. Nor do we have a name for the inside surface of a cylinder. There may be a mathematical term for it, but in ordinary speech, the inside surface of a cylinder doesn't have a name for it. Except a long phrase, the inside surface of a cylinder. Nor, for example, do we see any connection between having six toes and pushing aside the branches of a bush to get through. But in an American Indian language, those are the same ideas. It's all based on the idea of V. You V the branches to get through, and you, as to your foot, you have a sixth one V-ing off at the edge. You see, now, what you notice, the way the world seems to you, the way its logical connections seem to you, depend on whether you have words for it or whether you have symbols for it. So then, what happens is, as a result of concentrating on, or of using, shall I say, overusing, over-exercising the faculty for conscious attention, we come to have a sensation of our own existence as beings definitively separate from the outside world, the world beyond the skin, and from most of what goes on in our own bodies. And this state of affairs we could call alienation. When this state of affairs exists all by itself, but it is not necessary for that state of affairs to exist all by itself. The spotlight consciousness can be supplemented by increasing use of the floodlight consciousness so that it becomes balanced. We assume that the baby, before it has learned conscious attention and before it has learned any words, is all the time using floodlight consciousness with a little bit of spotlight, and therefore would feel, as Freud supposed, oceanic, that is to say, at one with its surroundings. When later words are used and it is taught to be itself and to construct the outside world as society constructs it and conceives it, then the baby develops a sense of having a separate ego. And this development is brought about by means of a stratagem, which gives the infant a great deal of confusion. Because since the baby is given a sense of identity by parents and teachers and relatives and other children, it is unable to resist the pressure put upon it by the social group. The pressure of a group, even upon an adult, is enormously powerful, much more so on a child. So the odd thing is that by the commanding pressure of this group, the child is informed that it is free. That is to say, that it is an independent agent and an originator of actions for which this separate identity is to be held responsible. And in that, you see, there is a weird gimmick, because the baby is told that it must be free. You are ordered to be free. That is to say, you are required to do actions which will be acceptable only if you do them voluntarily. And this basic contradiction that underlies our sensation of personal existence is the result why most people are confused, and why there is a nagging sense of frustration underlying all civilized human existence. Because you are trying to solve a self-contradictory and therefore insoluble problem. How to be responsible. You see, the word responsible carries its own contradiction. It carries freedom. You are able freely to decide upon your own actions, but you must be responsible. You must do what you're told. So that paradox creates then the sense of the separate ego, which is, if anything, is a hallucination, because it doesn't correspond to any kind of scientific facts whatsoever. The separate organism, although separate, although having a clear outline and identity in that sense, and although every human character is unique and different from all others, nevertheless, every organism goes with its environment inseparably. And the behavior of organism environment is a single field of behavior. These are the facts as they are seen by physicists, biologists, and ecologists. But our experience, our sensation of our own existence is not in accord with the facts. So what it seems necessary for us to do is not, as it were, to try to get rid of the sense of having a separate ego. You can't do that. You can't wash off blood with blood. And if you try to get rid of it, you actually intensify the hallucination that it exists as a real thing. But the ego exists in the same way as the equator. That is to say, it is a social institution, an imaginary boundary, which has a certain convenience to it. But when you start mistaking social institutions for physical processes, you are under a hallucination. So then, could we possibly go to a state of consciousness in which, without giving up the spotlight, that is to say, the faculty for conscious attention, and for constructing symbolic worlds by selection among our sense impressions, could we do that not sort of all by itself in a vacuum, but against the background of more generalized awareness? Because after all, every particular activity, every tracing out of details, as I pointed out yesterday, requires a background. So the background of ordinary attentive consciousness, looking at, is generalized awareness. And the more you become aware of generalized awareness, the more you realize that you and the external world, right out to the furthest known galaxies, are a single process. And so when this begins to appear, one moves into state number four, which I have called sensory awareness. There is a Zen saying, when looking for the pillow in the dark, the mind is all in the hands. Now, it's very interesting how you can, as it were, shift your mind all over yourself. Normally one thinks of it as in the head, although for Chinese and Japanese, the center of the mind is always in the center of the chest, which they call Shin in Chinese or Kokoro in Japanese, and that means the heart mind, and they feel that they think from here. We feel, of course, that we think from here, and that we have a little man inside our head who is the ego and directs it all. But you can, as in the saying, you are looking for the pillow in the dark, or you're looking for the soap in the bathtub when all the water's cloudy, the mind is all in the hands. Now beyond that, you can very simply get into a state of consciousness where your mind seems to be all over you, where instead of feeling that you are looking at things, you feel rather that you are becoming them. And the whole external world comes on, one could only say, in a very different way from the usual. The reason why this can happen is, of course, that all that we feel about the external world is in fact a state of our own bodies. What you are seeing now in front of you is how it feels inside your head, in the optical nervous centers. Your brain and all that goes with it is translating whatever there is in the outside world into states of itself called color, shape, weight, texture, and so on. So all that you see is you, really, physically. But also one must add to this that one of the things in the external world is you. So you are both outside and inside. You are something in nature, but all that you know of nature is you. And you'd have to take these two things into consideration simultaneously. So sometimes it might feel as if everything you see is inside your skull. And the next moment it might feel that your skull is in the middle of everything. And then the next moment everything is inside you, and then you are in the middle of everything, you see? A sort of capping process like this. So, in this state, you find that you less and less discriminate between what is important to be looked at and what is not important to be looked at. In order to enter this state, the first thing that is necessary is to slow down, to suspend judgment on what you ought or ought not to be doing. And here I would say then that I'm describing the initial stage of a process of meditation. And in talking in general about meditation, it is absolutely essential to understand that one cannot meditate correctly if you do it as a preparatory exercise for something else. Meditation is not self-improvement. Do not enter into it under any such delusions. There is no one to be improved. Meditation is a form of enjoyment. It's a way of digging the universe. I may put it so slangily. Meditation is not meditating on anything. This always bothers Orientals when somebody says, well, while we do this or that, we meditate. Well, a Westerner always says, what do you meditate on? An Oriental can't understand that. We don't meditate on anything. Meditation isn't about anything. It isn't like thinking about. It's simply a clarification of consciousness. And can be about anything or nothing. And so to enter the state of mind, which is called jhana, which when translated into Japanese becomes Zen. Jhana is a yoga word. The first thing that's necessary is then to slow down and to abandon notions of what it is important to do and what it's not important to do. And instead of closing your eyes, keep them open, keep your ears open, keep all senses open, but don't program them. That is to say, don't tell them what they're supposed to look at. Let them simply fall upon, or let everything that is there to be heard or seen arrive by itself, and let the senses work by themselves. That is to say, let your eyes see whatever they want to see, let your ears hear whatever they want to hear, let your nose smell whatever it wants to smell, and let your sense of touch feel whatever it wants to touch. And in general, let your mind do whatever it wants to do. Of course, as a matter of habit, the mind tends to be incessantly chattering. Words set up constant circuits, and one's skull is full of voices. They're not always your voice, your mother's voice, your father's voice, your Aunt Matilda's voice, your teacher's voice is still talking to you when you think. And if you listen very carefully to your thoughts, you will hear other people in your head, because you see, you are not you. You are an amazing collection of what George Herbert Mead called the interiorized others. And all this chorus of voices is constantly directing your life and propagandizing you. You have now to tell them to shut up. And try to let thinking, that is to say, interior talking, stop. Now you can't force it to shut up. And that is why one of the classical aids to meditation is concentration. To find something to focus the attention on so that the chattering will cease. And it should be something interesting. Something that is not interesting in the sense that you can think a lot of ideas about it, but something which is enormously fascinating for its purely sensuous aspects. The female form is not too appropriate for this purpose, nor the male form for women, if they find that very fascinating, because it has so much social junk attached to it, so many associations. So one it inclines to choose something like jewelry or a crystal or a flower or a purely abstract play of light patterns or something like that as what is called a support for contemplation. Something which you don't need to think about, but which you can look at enwrapped. And as you acquire this way of becoming wordlessly interested and fascinated with any focal point of consciousness, you will begin to see, as your eyes move, that the whole world is like that. That, for example, you become aware of the myriads of colors playing around on the floor. This isn't a question of trying to see how many things you can notice. You know, a game that children play is that a tray of assorted objects is displayed before them for 1 minute and then covered, and you write down how many things you saw on the tray. It's not like that at all, because on any given tray there are infinitely many things, and you could never count them all up. It isn't the point of how many things can you see. The point is like having a clear window to look through instead of a dirty one. So that the whole of the sensorium, that is to say everything seen, heard, tasted, touched, and smelled, becomes much clearer. And none of it, as you learn not to think about it, it becomes much richer than it is when you think about it. And so everything starts to be more real, more alive, more glowing, and you suspend also judgments about things. What is good or what is bad? And in doing this, you introduce yourself to a fascinating world. That is why some Indian yogis practice what is called mauna, which is silence. Maybe silent, some have for 10 years, some all their lives. Because after you have practiced silence for a month, you get silence in your head as well. Now, there are dangers to being a mauni. When you see the clouds, you become the cloud. And if you are wandering down a street where there's a riot going on, you're liable to join the riot. Because that's what's happening. See, you just go with it. So one doesn't enter into mauna without a guru and without some kind of a discipline which protects you, as it were, builds a protective wall around your experiment, just in the same way as a bird builds a protective wall, the shell, round the young chick when it is before it's ready to hatch. So, in the ordinary way, therefore, you can't expect a Western person negotiating a high civilization to be a mauni or to be silent all the time. But you, for the sanity of any Western person involved in this kind of civilization, it is very important for him to be silent some of the time. And I mean silent inside the head. Just as you must stop talking occasionally if you want to hear what anybody else has to say. So you must stop thinking in order to find out what there is to think about. If you talk all the time, you will have nothing to talk about except talking. If you think all the time, you will have nothing to think about except thinking. And so you will exhaust yourself and come to a dead end, which is called psychosis. So for health, it is very important to stop thinking. Not always. So that you find that you get a non-thinking state as background to the thinking state. And this corresponds to floodlight awareness as background or spotlight awareness. In Zen Buddhism, the word, the non-thinking state is called munan. This is Japanese. Munan. Mu. No. Nen. Thought. It means thought. And it also means blocking. Having a jerky mind. Let's call it that. So this state I'm describing is the state of munan, of no thought. But it doesn't mean a kind of anti-intellectual attitude. Hakuin, the 17th century master, writes in one of his poems, he uses the phrase, taking hold of the no thought in the midst of thoughts. So that means having a mind that is in a way like a mirror. Zhuangzi, the Chinese Taoist, said, the perfect man employs his mind as a mirror. It grasps nothing, it refuses nothing, it receives but does not keep. And so the poem says, the wild geese do not intend to cast their reflection. The water has no mind to retain their image. So it is a mind that has no attachments. Now, attachment is a word that has associations in English which doesn't quite give the Buddhist feeling for the meaning of the word. But the slang term that we now use, a hang-up, is the right translation for attachment. When you say a person's all hung up, or he has a particular hang-up, that is the Buddhist meaning of attachment. It means a mental fixation, or an emotional fixation, on some particular pattern of life. So to get rid of hang-ups, one must first get rid of thinking. After you've got rid of it completely and have thereby revived the background, the mirror, as it were, the mirror mind, then you can go back to thinking, and you can think against the background perfectly comfortably and not get hung up on thinking. And so in this way, you get an extraordinary feeling of life going on as a single process all the time, which doesn't stick. You and it are all one, and it's got all kinds of differentiations within it, so that it doesn't become some sort of a formless blur. But it is sort of it flows like water. As water has all the patterns in it, the network of sunlight, the ripples, so on. So in the same way, the world has all this, but it constantly flows because there are no hang-ups. So then the royal road to this state is giving up the sense of urgency that you ought to do something. Something is required of you. And understand, for example, that looking at a rubber band on your fingers can be quite as important as anything else you can do. In other words, being here at this moment and listening to the sound of my voice without paying the slightest attention to what it means can be as important as anything there is in the universe. Why not? Is the tree outside important? It's beautiful. Is it worth looking at? Why, certainly. But it's not achieving any great mission in life. It's just being a tree. As Emerson said in his essay, I think, on compensation, these roses under my window are not concerned whether they are better than last year's roses or whether next year's roses will be better than they. There is simply the rose. It lives for today. And that's the point. When you learn the art of meditation in this way, you will see other people rushing around wildly like chickens with their heads cut off. And they think they're going somewhere. And they're completely deluded. They're there, and they don't know it. That's why they're rushing around so wildly. But you, by this means, can begin to learn that you're there now. And that the extraordinary thing, as you see the world in this way, especially as you see people in this way, and from this point of view, you realize that people are valid natural processes. Just like trees and birds and clouds. Now, do you ever criticize a cloud for being badly shaped? Did you ever see patterns in foam make an aesthetic mistake? Well, no, one just doesn't. There was once an 18th century classicist, one of those people who enjoyed formal gardens and kind of Greek palaces, who criticized the stars for not being symmetrically arranged. But that would never occur to us today. We don't want to see our stars in wretched geometrical patterns. We love to see the scatter of them and the curious groupings through the sky in a marvelous, irregular order, a marvelous orderless order, you might call it. The funny thing about clouds and stars and mountains and all natural outlines is that they are beautiful, and we know that they have a quality which distinguishes them from being messes. When you know a mess when you see it. But these things don't apparently make messes. So in a way, human beings don't either. And when you see human life as something that is just the same kind of thing as the shape of a tree or a cloud or like that, you stop judging it. And you have to know that about yourself. And this is the beginning of everything. This is the beginning of every kind of wisdom. To see that you really don't have to go anywhere. You don't have to get any better than you are, because with all your defects, your selfishness, your neuroses, your sicknesses and everything, well, fish have neuroses and sicknesses and so on, and so do plants. You've often seen plants that have got bumps on them or some queer little diseases and so on. And they all have those sort of troubles. That's life. But when you realize that you are an authentic projection of the universe, just as you are at this moment, then there's nowhere to go, there's no need to do anything. And out of that peace comes energy. Real energy, instead of phony energy, which is trying to lift yourself up by your own bootstraps. The usual kind of human energy, which gets progressively nowhere with more and more busyness. Now, beyond this state, there is going to follow another, which I have numbered five. I called it cellular awareness. And I must repeat the fact that I used this word cellular not in a strictly scientific way, but as a good way of describing the kind of awareness that it is, how it feels from the inside. Because it is as if every cell in your body became alive. Now you know, your cells don't talk English. But they are a very, very subtly and highly organized things. If you've ever seen a model of a living cell, you've seen the most fantastic object. And those cells are engaged in all sorts of activities. But they don't structure the world the way you structure it, because they don't use that language. And so as you get into cellular awareness, you begin to feel rather like the artist who paints in a pointillist fashion, that everything is dots. little tiny vortices. You become aware of the texture of things to an extraordinary degree. It's almost as if the world had been photographed through a screen which put into the senses a feeling of intense detail, as if every one of your nerve ends was now detected in sending its separate message to the brain. And so this makes the world look highly textured. There are no more such things as blank green or blank white or spaces. All space is rich. And that is what those painters are representing in doing spaces with the brush like this. And also, you will notice that certain kinds of painting, particularly, say, Persian miniatures, if you look at them, you will see the artist is painting the world as the Arabian Nights describe the secret garden into which Aladdin went, where all the trees were made of jewels, and where everything looked as precious as if it had been carved by a master carver. And they try with their art to give the impression that the more you look into the background, you see suddenly that the background of a pillar, the painter hasn't made it white, he's put a design into it in white, but just a slightly different shade of white, complex design. And you feel that within the design there is still another design, and that it has an infinitely carved, rich texture. This is why Oriental art in general, you find this among the Chinese at a certain period, you find it constantly in India, you find it in Persia, you find it in the Moorish work, and you find it too in early Celtic manuscripts, like the Book of Kells, the Lindisfarne Gospels, and so on. This fascination with what seems to be a world of infinite detail. And this, of course, is the world of paradise. This is what all those angels and whatnot are about. Now, from cellular consciousness, you can pass to what I would call, again, symbolically, molecular consciousness. Not that you are going to be aware of molecules. No. But it is as if suddenly, this is the state which Buddhists, or part of the state which the Buddhists call suchness. It's as if it can be rather frightening, because everything becomes perfectly meaningless. People, everything that's going on is just jazz, almost electronic jazz. It is a dancing process of energy. And you feel sort of lost in it. Where, well, what's supposed to happen? I mean, what's it all about? It's just dancing energy. And you can, you have to be careful here, because this is the danger point in the meditative process. Because here you can suddenly get the vision of hell. And the vision of hell is that this world is a monstrous mockery. That it is meaningless in the worst sense of that word. It is just a gyration, a pointless gyration of particles, or of wavicles, or of whatever, which is tormenting itself. It keeps itself going on with a certain kind of hope in order that it may eventually destroy things. And then you see the horror of biology as the mutual eating society. What a ghastly conception it all is. And everything is phony. People say they're people, but they're not. They're just robots. Everything is made of plastic or enamel tin. Everything is just buzz. That's a danger you see here. But if this happens to you, and you get the feeling that everything is pointless, everything is just mechanical buzz, what you do is what an Arab does in a sandstorm. He knows there is no possibility of conquering the sandstorm. So he kneels down, sort of in a fetal position, and takes his wool burnous and covers himself completely and waits until the storm is over. If he gets covered by sand, it is usually porous enough to admit some air for breathing. Or in the same way as an ocean liner in a typhoon, they just turn off the engines and drift. It's the only thing to do. So in the same way, if you ever get into this particular kind of psychic horrors, drift. Just let it be, and it will resolve itself. And it's important to go through that state in a way. Important to realize that you don't know anything. You don't know what it's all about. You don't understand the universe. It's all incomprehensible. Words and systems were just a way of whistling in the dark. We all whistled in the dark together and agreed that we had the same whistle, and that was great, but we really don't know anything. Anybody who poses as an authority about anything at all is just making an authoritative noise. And he may be able to make some remarkable demonstrations. For example, by interfering with diseases in various ways, we can make people healthy for a time, until we can't make them healthy anymore. This may be a good thing. It may not be a good thing. It might be best not to interfere with nature, but simply to let human beings alone and regulate by a kind of inner natural homeostasis their own population level, and let's let it happen. There's no way of proving conclusively that our way of dealing with these things is better than doing nothing. But life is, in a way, an experiment all the time. One's whole existence, the very shape of one's body, is just coming on. You see? You've got to come on somehow. And so one way is this. We all come on together looking like each other and having certain common characteristics. Well, look at a snake skin. Every scale is rather like the other, and it's all coming on together. So you suddenly see that there is no particular reason why you should be this way rather than that, that everybody is putting on a good show, a big act. And if you're not ready for that, if you're not educated to the point where you can understand that situation, you may get very nervous. And you say, well, everybody always wants to know, what am I supposed to do? See, this is a common question. What am I supposed to do? How am I supposed to feel? I want an authority. I want someone to convince me that the way I'm doing it's the right way. But don't you realize, whenever you accept authority, you accept it on your authority. You say, I believe the Bible. Because why do you believe the Bible? Because it said Jesus says in the Bible that we should believe the Bible. Yeah, but it's your opinion that is an opinion to be accepted. It's on your own authority. You create the power of your own teacher. And you create the power of your own government. That's the saying, the people gets what government it deserves. And if you don't like it and you don't overthrow it, well, then that's your problem. But always, you see, authority springs from you. So, also does the way you define yourself. You accepted society and its suggestions, always rather tacitly, but you did. So here, in this amazing moment of seeing the world as a big act, as a big buzz, as jazz, doing just, it's all vibration. And you see absolutely no compelling reason why it should be that way rather than any other way. Well, if you don't panic, you see, then you get into the domain that Buddhists call suchness. It is just as it is. Now, if it's a big act, who's doing it? Who is the actor? What lies behind all this jazz? That's the big question. And it is through asking that question that we move from 6 to 7 into the state that I called light. Because when you become aware of energy jazzing this way and that way, and on top of this you have already, don't forget, become aware that you and the outside world are a single energy system. Then what is it? You realize, for example, I do not exist as I at all, unless there's something else that's other. And that immediately is the clue to the fact that self and other are polar. They go together. Well, how do they go together? All right, put it the other way around. What would you do if you were God? If you were the works, in other words. If you were this whole capacity for patterning energy, what would you do? Well, you'd first of all have to draw the line somewhere and then proceed. You'd have to make a difference. Because if something doesn't make a difference, it doesn't matter, does it? So if you want to make matter, you've got to make a difference. Well, if you take that along, and you try all the amazing differences that can be tried, and you differentiate this from that, and that, and so on, from so forth, among all the possibilities of being God, you will eventually arrive at what you're doing now. To you be in just this sort of circumstance. Because this will be one of the infinitely many things to do. With certain restrictions on you. Which of course you have tacitly originated. Because you wouldn't know where you were without them. And then you suddenly see with this astounding clarity that the energy may symbolize itself to you as a sensation of intense light. You see, our understandings have a way of representing themselves to us in sensuous imagery. We say, when very happy, I was walking on air. You could have knocked me down with a feather. He saw the light. Everything became clear, i.e. transparent. Now, these are not necessarily meant literally, but in intense cases of insight, there is a literal sensory feeling corresponding to the insight. And when something becomes utterly clear in a way that is emotionally and intellectually overwhelming, you are liable to have the feeling of intense light inside your head. Or sometimes a feeling that everything looks transparent, as if it were glass, but it's still there. You don't actually see through it. You don't see the pattern on the chair behind somebody's head. But they look transparent because things have become clear. And it has become at this point shatteringly clear that everything is it, the light, the energy, coming on at you in different ways. And you are coming on at it, and it's all one coming on. You can see that light is the basic component of black things. There is nowhere that isn't light. And if you can't see it, you can hear it. It comes on at you in all kinds of disguises. So here you see it's tabling. Here it's handing. Here it's revolving. It's dancing all sorts of patterns. And you're it. Now, as I said, this may clothe itself, this comprehension, in the sensation of vivid light as being the ultimate component of the, you might say, the very inside stream of the nerve. Reduce it all down to what it is fundamentally. That's why when you blow up the atom, you get this light, because it's all locked in it. But then, simultaneously, you remember how I described yesterday, the fellow who gets to the hub of the wheel and gets his piece there, then he gets energy, and then he goes out to the circumference again. Well, then you see that there really is no difference, not fundamentally, between this state of illumination and what we call number three, or ordinary everyday consciousness. You suddenly realize that the way things are now in the perfectly ordinary life are the same thing as the light, which is sort of undifferentiated and overwhelmingly brilliant. The same energy that seems to you light and that state, pure light, then you understand is just what you're looking at. That sitting in this room, you're sitting bang in the middle of the beatific vision. Only we were taught before then to sort of put down the world by saying, well, this is prosaic, ordinary, everyday life, and we're just sitting in a lecture room and on these sort of funny chairs which act as perches for the human body, and, you know, having a lecture, so on. Very ordinary, matter of fact. And you see, from this point of view, there's nothing ordinary about it at all. Wow, we. So the Zen poem, supernatural power and marvelous activity, drawing water, carrying wood.

He focuses on overtone singing as well as instruments such as Tibetan singing bowls, crystal bowls, the Indian tambura, the Australian didgeridoo, etc. From his album Luminescence, here is a portion of Pulse of the Dream Body.

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welcome once again to Neptune Currents. My name is Steve Davis, your host for this program, Sunday mornings, most Sunday mornings. This next weekend will be the annual Blues Marathon, so regular programming coming up this next weekend is preempted to support the Blues Marathon. 16th, 17th, and 18th, right here at KKUP. Obviously, I'm focusing on long-form pieces this morning for various reasons. Some of this is pretty trippy, kind of neo-psychedelic music. We just heard from Ashra. In this case, it's a little confusing because sometimes Ashra was a solo project of guitarist Manuel Getching, and sometimes it was a little more like an actual band, which is true in this case, where Manuel was accompanied by Harold Grosskopf and Lutz Ulbrich. We heard Code Blue from Belle Alliance. 1980 was the original release date for that. Pretty amazing album. Before Ashra and just after the station ID at the top of the hour. No, take that back. It was, yeah, just after the station ID at the top of the hour, we heard a portion of another long form piece by Harold Budd. Actually, in this case, it was an extended remix by Akira Arabile, but included as a second disc, kind of a bonus disc to Avalon Sutra, the Harold Budd album, which has been released a couple of times now, most recently via Darla Records. So we heard, again, music for piano, electronics, and strings, and remixed As Long As I Can Hold My Breath by Night. Before that, we heard the entire 45-minute piece, Atmospheric Twilight, from the album of the same name by Max Corbacho, a very talented Barcelona-based synthesist. And at the very start of the program, after our theme music by Gustav Holst, of course, we went into the music of Robert Rich, a short piece called Black Skies, which is, in this case, I played it from A Troubled Resting Place, kind of a compilation of some of his darker music at the time that were, they were relegated to compilation albums and the like. Now, Black Skies is a tone poem, you might say, regarding our nation's militaristic side, you might say. It actually includes sounds, recorded sounds of the Blue Angels. And I played that partly because it is Fleet Week, and the Blue Angels are in the city doing their thing. A lot of interesting things going on in the city this weekend, including the Other Minds Festival. Today is the last day for that. More info at otherminds.org. So continuing with more long-form music, let's hear from David Parsons. We're going to hear the long concluding track from Yatra, Manasarovar. And you are hearing it on Neptune Currents and listener-sponsored KKUP.

You're tuned to listener-sponsored KKUP Cupertino, 91.5 FM, and it's about a minute after 10 o'clock here. We just heard from the late New Zealand synthesist and world music recordist and traveler David Parsons, Manasarovar, from the double album Yatra. He says in the liner notes to the album that Tibet's, quote, Tibet's Mount Kailash stands alone like a natural pyramid between two lakes, the positive Lake Manasarovar and the negative Lake Rakshatal balance each other at the base of this holy mountain, considered to be the center of the world, unquote. Again from Yatra, a two-disc set by David Parsons. I want to let you know, many of you may have heard already.

already that KKUP lost a programmer recently, Gaylord Fisher, who was hosting Jewels and Binoculars for many years, passed away at the very end of September. And I happened to catch one of his last shows, I mean, second to the last perhaps, and I really enjoyed it. And in particular, he had a fondness for The Lark Ascending by Ralph Vaughan Williams. And I may end the show with that. I'm trying to find some way of segueing gracefully from what I'm doing now and into something that lyrical. We'll see. But let's get into some music now from Nathan Youngblood, who has become almost like a personal assistant to Steve Roach, but he is a musician in his own right, and one of his projects is an album released through steveroach.com called Asunder. We're going to hear the opening track from that now, Vesper's Nest. And again, you are hearing it on Neptune Currents and listener-sponsored KKUP. The phone number here at the station, 408-900-9539.

We just heard from Dean De Benedictis, a brand new album from him called Salvaging the Future. It's part of a trilogy, Salvaging the Past, and then the Present, and now Salvaging the Future. Brand new on Spotted Peccary. We heard Future Incandescence from that album. It's a fairly challenging listen to this whole album. I played one of the more harmonic pieces, but it's a very fascinating sounding release too, so I recommend you check it out. Before Dean De Benedictis, we heard Dream State Logic, the project of one Colby Davis, or Colby Six as he calls himself. He has a string of really good releases, kind of in the classic space music vein of John Serry and the like. From his album A Place Outside of Time, we heard Between Dimensions. And at the start of the set, we did hear Nathan Youngblood, Vesper Nest, from his album called Asunder, released through steveroach.com. I have a couple of quick announcements here. First of all, as I mentioned previously, this coming weekend, regular programming here at KKUP is preempted for the annual Blues Marathon. More information is available right now on our website. You can see the t-shirt design as well as a schedule of who is on when. Again, kkup.org or kkupfm.org. Either one works now. A couple weeks back, I played music by Astral Magi, a local area electronic artist who is doing a concert this coming Saturday, October 17th, at the Paul Drescher Studios, 2253 Poplar Street in Oakland. More info at astralmagi.quest. That's I had difficulty getting to it with the triple W, so you should probably put in https://astralmagi.quest. That'll give you details. And he has a Bandcamp page as well, so you can check that out. Again, Astral Magi. And as I mentioned, Other Minds is wrapping up their 30th annual festival today in the city with a kind of a surprise performance or piano improvisation by the composer Charlemagne Palestine. Should be interesting. If you know anything about Charlemagne Palestine, quite a character. And last but not least, as I mentioned already once, Gaylord Fisher, the host of Jewels and Binoculars here, has passed. And he hosted the show, I think, for close to two decades. And he had a special fondness for the music of Rafe Vaughan Williams, in particular, the Lark Ascending, which is a favorite of mine and actually a lot of other people's too. So I'm going to play that in this set toward the end. We're going to kind of transition from the electronic music into the more, as he calls it, a romance for violin and orchestra, the more neo-romantic sound. We're going to transition using the music of William Orbit and his take on Henryk Gorecki's Peace in the Old Style, number 3. And after that, I think I'll also play some music by Daniel Kobialka and his tribute to the music of Toru Takemitsu. And then we'll get to Rafe Vaughan Williams' The Lark Ascending. And you are hearing it all on Neptune Currents and KKUP.

Music by Daniel Kobialka in tribute to the Japanese composer Toru Takemitsu. Moon gazing on the interlunar sea from the album Pathless Journey. Before that, William Orbit and his take on a Henrik Goretzky piece, and it's from William Orbit's album Pieces in a Modern Style. And I am going to leave you, as I mentioned, with some music by Rafe Vaughan Williams and an album Orchestral Works. Haggai Shaham playing violin, the new Queen's Hall Orchestra. And let's hear The Lark Ascending.

That was Ralph Vaughan Williams, The Lark Ascending, from the album Greensleeves, Tallis, Fantasia, The New Queen's Hall Orchestra, Woodsworth. And that is the end to Neptune Currents and the beginning of the Women's Music Program, heard every Sunday, except the third Sunday of the month, from 11 a.m. to 1 p.m. here on KKUP Cupertino 91.5 FM, where it is 11 o'clock straight up. And I want to thank Steve for an excellent show, as always. And I'm going to do what I usually do, which is wander around for the first hour and then get a little bit more political in the second hour. So that's what you've come to expect. That's what you're going to get. So we're going to start off with what we always start off with, which is Joan Armatrading All Shapes and Sizes from her album What's Inside.

0: All right, let me tell you what you were listening to. That was Pele Juju singing Joy from their album Rhythm Right. Carla Gover and friends were singing Plant a Seed, Write a Song from their new album Williams Branch is Hard to Find. The Carol Sills combo was singing Good Gracious Alive from the self-same album. And we started off, as we always start off, with Joan Armatrading All Shapes and Sizes from her album, What's Inside. I want to remind everybody that this is listener-sponsored radio, KKUP, and we exist on your donations alone. We don't get outside funding of any kind, no government grants, no pseudo-commercials. Everyone's a volunteer here. No one gets paid. 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We don't send out renewal notices, so if you do it at a particular marathon, then it's best to always keep doing it at that marathon. And guess what? There is a new marathon coming up, and it is the Blues Marathon. So I'm going to play a little bit about that and go back to more music. So
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That was Ranky Tanky, Stomp It in the Ground, from their new album, This Village. Before that, you heard Ann Reed, Not Some Faraway Place, from her album, Where the Earth is Round. Kate McLeod's Mind the Gap were singing I Will Sing My Heart Out from her Homebrewed album. And we started that off with Lynn Hollyfield for Emma from her Divin' In album. It's 11:30. It's time for the community calendar, so I'll get through that and go back to more music. So Phoenix Song is doing a collaboration with Monique Miyaka, and it's called Thousand Mothers Collecting the Bones, a theater and music performance of grief and praise. And it is on Friday, October 30th, from 7:30 to 9 at La Peña Cultural Center in Berkeley. And you can get tickets at Eventbrite. If you buy them early, they are cheaper than if you buy them at the door. And they're not terribly expensive, but there is a cost. Resilient Comedy is coming back on Thursday, October 22nd at 7 p.m. And that will be at the 80-seat Black Box Theater, Eclectic Box SF in San Francisco's Mission District. And the partial proceeds from this month's show will benefit the League of Women Voters of San Francisco. Tickets are not cheap, but they're not terribly expensive, and you have to get them from City Box Office. And same group, Lisa Goldig, is also doing Kung Pao Kosher Comedy, which takes place December 24th through the 26th in person and via live stream. And tickets will go on sale on Monday, the 12th at 11 a.m. So if you go to Kung Pao Kosher Comedy's website and look for it on October 12th, then you can get tickets to it. And this will be partial benefits will benefit the JFCS Food Banks and Chinatown YMCA Food Bank. And that is going to be December 24th through the 26th in Chinatown, San Francisco. And Kitka is doing some community choir practice, 9 Tuesday evenings. It's already started, but drop-ins are welcome, and it goes through December 1st. It's from 7:30 to 9:30 at the American Legion Log Cabin in San Anselmo. And there is a cost. Contra Costa Kitka Community Vocal Workshops are happening, well, workshop is happening November 14th from 11:30 to 1:30. Drop-ins are welcome. It's at the Good Table Cafe, El Sobrante, and you can get more information by going to Eventbrite. Singers of all ages, backgrounds, genders, and levels of musical experience are welcome to the community choir, so it's either free or you can make a donation. Zazulka in Concert is happening October 20th at 7 p.m. Doors open at 6:30 at the Wu Concert Hall, UC Berkeley Music Department, and this is free. You can get more information by going to slavic.berkeley.edu. And the Baltic Bands, an evening with Ellie and Janice Janeka, is happening Wednesday, October 28th at 7:30 at the Donkey and Goat Winery in Berkeley. You can get tickets at Eventbrite, and there is a cost. Winter Songs, which Kitka does every year, is coming. They're going to be at Belvedere on Saturday, December 5th at 8 p.m. at St. Stephen's Episcopal Church. They're going to be in Santa Cruz on Sunday, December 6th at 7:30 at the Peace United Church. They're going to be in Davis on Saturday, December 12th at 8 p.m. at the Davis Community Church. They're going to be in Menlo Park on Sunday, December 13th at 4 p.m. at St. Bede's Episcopal Church. And in Oakland, December 17th, 18th, and 19th at St. Paul's Episcopal Church. And in San Francisco, in-person and live-stream tickets are available on Sunday, December 20th at 4 p.m. at Old First Concerts, Old First Presbyterian Church. And then they're going to do Calistoga on February 27th at the Brennan Center. You can get more information by going to kitka.org, kitka.org/events. And I think that's it for the community calendar. Let's go back to more music. Next up, I have Paper Wings, and we're going to hear White Roses from their Mountains on the Moon album.

That was Zara Starchild, North Country Fair, from her new album, The Oracle. Before that, you had heard Deb Seymour, Morpheus's Lament, from Sometimes You Gotta Wear Boots. Ranky Tanky was singing Be All Right from their album Village, the Village, something like that. It's got it wrong here. And before that, we heard Paper Wings singing White Roses from their album Mountains on the Moon. So now we're going to hear another Kate McLeod song from her Homebrewed album. And what are we going to hear? We're going to hear Good Old Virginia. So here it is.

was Emma's Revolution, Wash Away Stone, from their Rooted album. It's 12:01 here at KKUP Cupertino, 91.5 FM. That means we have just under an hour left to go on the Women's Music Program. So you were listening to, as I said, Emma's Revolution. Before that, we were listening to Laura Love, Can't Nobody, from her album Welcome to Pagan Place. Rinky Tanky was singing Lift Me Up from their album This Village. And we started off that set with Kate McLeod's Mind the Gap singing Good Old Virginia from their Homebrewed album. And next is Collide. And we're going to hear American Circus, which is the title cut of the album.

That was Ranky Tanky, Untie My Hands, from their album This Village. Lynn Hollyfield was singing There's Always a Way from Diving In. Carla Gover and friends were singing We Say No from Williams Branch's Hard to Find. And we started off that set with Collide singing American Circus from their album American Circus. Next up is another one by Zara Starchild. And this is, what are we going to hear? Hands Up. I figured it worked with the Ranky Tanky, so here we go.

was Kathy Fink and Marcy Marks, Nobody's Body But Mine, from their Voice on the Wind album. Mary Lou Fulton was singing Not Going Back from We'll Tell Stories. Jane Fallon was singing Not Even Mar-a-Lago from her Sweet Resilience album. And we started off that set with Zara Starchild, Hands Up, from her new album, The Oracle. So we're going to do another one by Collide from their American Circus album, from her American Circus album. And this is called Not Just Wishin'. So here we go.

That was Laura Love, We Shall Overcome, from the album She Loved Red, which she dedicated to her sister. Before that, we heard Chris Matthews, Sister's Keeper, from Reclamation. Sonia of Disappear Fear was singing By My Silence, the title cut of that album. And what did we start with? Emma's Revolution sang Are People Gonna Rise from their Rooted album, and we started off that set with Collide singing Not Just Wishin' from her American Circus album. So it's 12:46. That means we have less than 15 minutes left to go in the women's music program, so let me see what I can squeeze in, so I might not come back. Next week is the Blues Marathon, as I mentioned before, so I won't see you for 2 weeks. So be good. Do good things. And here is, what am I going to play? Oh, Emma's Revolution. We're going to hear I Believe Her.

And that was Save Me by the Family Gospel. Well, good afternoon, my beautiful people. You're tuned in to KKUP 91.5 FM. And it's your girl, Brown Sugar Soul, right here with you on another Soulful Sunday. So before we get started, I did want to serve you some tea. Now, for those of you that don't know what serving tea means, it's the new term that the younger folks use when they want to give you some chisme or some gossip. Well, so you all know Miss Crystal Chains. She's been a DJ on KKUP for a long time, and she's held the space of this show called Domingueando every second and every fourth Sunday of the month. She took a little time off, but she's back and she's ready to serve that good music to you. Well, during her time away, this girl with a big heart felt compelled to want to share one of these spots with me. So if you remember the last time that I was on air, I did tell you that I was fairly new to the station. I didn't have an assigned spot, so I was just going to land wherever I landed. So here I am. And I thank Miss Crystal for allowing me to trust, you know, for trusting me to keep her space warm, while she was away. Well, between her and the powers that be, they have agreed to allow me to share the Domingueando space with Miss Crystal Chains. So moving forward and until further notice, you could officially catch me here on KKUP every second Sunday of the month from 1 to 3 p.m. Yay! And I'm so, so excited. Now that that's out of the way, I hope that you all enjoyed the first gospel selection that I put together for you today. I just wanted to make sure that I started off this Sunday on a good note, because as you know, Sunday is prep day. It's prep day for the week. You know, we have to set good vibes, good intentions, get our meals ready, wash the clothes, get the kids' clothes ready, get your own outfits ready for the week. So I just want to make sure that I started on good vibes and lots of love for you. Okay, so now let's get this show started. Get comfortable, grab some coffee, and let the music feed your soul. You're hanging out with your girl, Brown Sugar Soul, on KKUP 91.5 FM. Let's keep the soulful sounds rolling.

All right, beautiful people. Let's do a quick playback. And you just heard Tricky Dick by Train Robbers. And before that, we had It's Going to Take a Lot by the Iceman. In the Rain by Blue Magic. Don't Walk Away by Carlton. And finally, it was I Love You for All Seasons by The Fuzz. Okay, that was five beautiful songs right there that were selected just for you. I hope that you enjoyed them. So don't go anywhere because there's a lot more Sweet Soul and Oldies coming your way.

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0: Love is funny. It can play stupid games on you. Still, I watch out for the tricky game. But nevertheless, I'm still a man.

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You said I was something to play with, something to have around, something to

You just heard There He Goes by the Velveteens. Let's get back to the next song. Is You're a Woman by Uptown Syndicate.

All right. Well, I just wanted to take a quick little break and just give a big shout out and warm hugs to Miss Nancy. What a woman. She faithfully tunes in every time I'm on the air, and she makes sure to call in and just really encourage me. So I just wanted to make sure that I gave her a big shout out and virtual hugs, just thanking her for tuning in. And just like I reminded her, I just want to remind you all that you can officially catch me here on KKUP Cupertino every second Sunday of the month. All righty, let's get back to the soulful sounds.

All right, perfect segue to our next section here. So I'm going to take a quick little break in between the soulful sets and share what's happening in our community. So make sure to grab your phones, get your calendars ready, and let's hear about what's happening here in our community. First up, we have the Alibre Show. And this is El Día de Muertos Tale happening October 8th through the 18th at the Mexican Heritage Plaza in the theater, located at 1700 Alum Rock Avenue in San Jose. The second event that we have is the East San Jose Drink and Draw on Sunday, October the 18th, from 2 p.m. to 6 p.m. at the School of Arts and Culture at the Mexican Heritage Plaza in the gallery at 1700 Alum Rock Avenue in San Jose. Next up, we have the American Indian Heritage Month Celebration. That's happening on Saturday, October the 24th, from 12 noon until 8 p.m. at Yerba Buena High School. This is a day of culture, community, and celebration. And don't forget that we also have Patron Latin Rhythm, Dia de los Muertos celebration, and new single release party happening Friday, October 30th. At Almost Famous Wine Company, located at 2271 South Vasco Road in Livermore. And last but certainly not least, we have Avenida de Altares y Catrinas Contest on Saturday, October 31st, from 5:30 p.m. until 10:30 p.m. at the Mexican Heritage Plaza, located at 1700 Alum Rock Avenue in San Jose. All right, folks, that is it for the community calendar. Remember that when we show up for our community, we keep our culture and our traditions and our connections alive. This is your girl, Brown Sugar Soul, reminding you of all the wonderful events. And keep spreading that love. Now let's get back to the music.

All right. Well, we have another event hot off the press. We have the 408 Riders Car Club that are going to be hosting their Lowrider Trunk or Treat on Saturday, October the 17th. This will be held at 70 South Almaden Avenue. So bring your kids out. This is sure going to be a good time. All right, folks, and just a friendly reminder, if you do have an event that's taking place in our community and you'd like for one of the DJs to announce it during their show, please make sure to give us a call and let us know about it at 408-900-9539. Okay, now back to the music.

All right. And just like that, beautiful people, we're going to be wrapping it up. I have a few more songs left before I close out the show. But I just want to say thank you for hanging out with me on this cozy Sunday. I'm your host, Brown Sugar Soul. And como siempre, as you head into this new week, I'm sending you blessings, peace, good health, and nothing but good vibes. So take care of yourself, take care of each other, and remember to keep your soul sweet, especially during these difficult times that we're living in. Until next time, this is Brown Sugar Soul. Much love, beautiful people.

0: things got so bad until I had to go to one of my friends and talk to him. And I told him, I said, you know, I'm having problems with the woman that I love. It seems that I call her on the phone and I just can't get her to answer. And then I went to her house and I saw a car parked in the driveway. 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And then I played my records until I just didn't.
1: 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You've been listening to Domingendo's Brown Sugar Soul sitting in for Crystal Chains. Thank you. Looking forward to another show next month. My name is Krish and I'm going to be bringing you Kacheri, the monthly South Indian

be playing all Devi Kritis this afternoon. And we start with the inimitable late Bharatana M.S. Subbulakshmi. This is from her Radio Recitals excerpt CD on the RPG EMI label. And we start with a Puliyur Duraiswami Iyer composition set in the Ragam Nattai, Sarasiruha Sanapriye. So here is M.S. Subbulakshmi with Sarasiruha Sanapriye, a composition of Puliyur Duraiswami Iyer in the Ragam Nattai.

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You are listening to Kacheri, the monthly South Indian classical music program. This month we are bringing you the Navaratri special, all compositions on the goddess. We just heard another M. S. Subbalakshmi rendition of a Muthuswami Dikshitar composition set in the Ragam Sri. The name of the composition is Sri Varalakshmi, and she is of course given the vocal support on these songs by Radha Vishwanathan, and this is again excerpts from her All India Radio recitals. So next we have Asha Ramesh, and she is going to be singing a Thiruvarur Ramaswamy Pillai composition set in the Ragam Mohanam, Jagadishwari Kripai Puri, and this is excerpt from her live concert that took place on 14th May 2006 in the Bay Area under the auspices of South India Fine Arts, and she is accompanied in this concert by VVS Murari on the violin, Vinod Sitaraman on the mridangam, and Rupa Mahadevan on the tambura. So here is Asha Ramesh with Jagadishwari Kripai Puri, Thiruvarur Ramaswamy Pillai composition set in the Ragam Mohanam.

This is KKUP Cupertino 91.5 FM. You are listening to Kacheri, the monthly South Indian classical music program. And we are presenting a Navaratri special this afternoon, all compositions on the goddess. So the last song we heard is a Muthuswami Dikshita composition set in the ragam Bilahari, Kamakshi Varalakshmi, rendered by Amrita Murali, and she is supported by Akarai Subbulakshmi on the violin and Manoj Siva on the mridangam. This is from the CD titled as Compositions of Muthuswami Dikshita on Goddess Kamakshi on the Charsur Digital Workstation label. So before we continue with the rest of this afternoon's Kacheri, I want to make a few upcoming concert announcement. The first one is taking place on Friday, October 23rd at 6 p.m. It will feature Vidwan Mysore Manjunath and Vidwan Mysore Nagaraj on the violin. And they are supported by Sai Giridhar on the mridangam and Giridhar Udupa on the ghatam. And this is taking place at the Arya University. The address is 1521 California Circle, Milpitas. And then on Saturday, October 24th, the next day at 3 p.m. at the same venue, there will be a Venu Veena violin concert featuring Guhan Vengatraman on the Veena, Shantala Subramanyam on the flute, Shiva Ramamurthy on the violin, and they are supported by Vignesh Vengatraman and Ajay Gopi, both on mridangam. And finally, there is a concert on November 15th, Sunday, at 4 p.m. at the Santa Clara Convention Center. And it features the vocalist Vignesh Ishwar. And he is accompanied by Sai Rakshit on the violin, Praveen Sparsh on the mridangam, and Chandrasekhara Sharma on the ghatam. All three concerts are presented by South India Fine Arts. KKUP has been bringing you this eclectic variety of music since 1972 without any advertisements for the pure listening pleasure of our audience, and we could do that only through the support provided by our listening audience. We are totally funded by the listening public. No

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0: 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So for the next selection, I have a Shyama Sastri composition in the Ragam Kalyani, Hemadri Sute. And this is sung by Bombay S. Jayashree. This is from her Golden Melodies CD on the Saikan label. And she's accompanied on this song by Embar S. Kannan on the violin, Thiruvarur Vaidyanathan on the mridangam, and T.H. Subhash Chandran on the ghatam. So here is Bombay Jayashree with Shyama Sastri composition Hemadri Sute in the Ragam Kalyani.

This is KKUP Cupertino 91.5 FM. You are listening to Kacheri, the monthly South Indian classical music program. And this afternoon we have a special edition for the Navaratri, the festival of nine nights that celebrates the goddess. So the last song we heard is sung by Vijayalakshmi Subramanyam, a Muthuswami Dikshita composition set in the ragam Hemavati Madhurambikayam, and she is accompanied by R.K. Sriram Kumar on the violin and J. Vaidyanathan on the mridangam. And this is excerpted from a live concert titled as Muthuswami Dikshitar Akhandam 2007, and it took place at Kasturi Srinivasan Hall Music Academy, Chennai, under the auspices of Bharatiya Sangeeta Vaibhavam Trust. And the CD itself is titled as Masterpieces of Muthuswami Dikshitar on the VS Classics label. Next up, I have Emma Sheila singing a Hari Sundareshwara Sharma Kriti, Hari Priye, Satandaragam Hamsanandi. And this is from a CD simply titled as Classical Vocal on the Cosmic label, and the accompaniments are Trivandrum R. Mahadev on the violin, Melakavera Rajesh on the mridangam, it's Mavalikara Rajesh on the mridangam, and P. Sushil Kumar on the ghatam. So here is MS Sheila singing a Hari Sundareshwara Sharma composition, Hari Priye, in the ragam Hamsanandi.

This is KKUP Cupertino 91.5 FM. You are listening to Kacheri, the monthly South Indian classical music program. And for the month of October, we have the special Navaratri edition, all compositions on the goddess form. The last song we heard is a Veenai A. Sundaram Iyer composition set in the Ragam Bhageshri, Ma Madurai Meenakshi, sung by Nityashree Mahadevan. This is from her live concert under the auspices of Shankratilaya, held in San Jose on 14th April 2012. And she is supported on the violin by Bangalore V. Raghavendra Rav and on the mridangam by Patri E. Satish Kumar. So I'm going to conclude this afternoon's kacheri with another Dikshitar composition set in the ragam Madhyamavati. It is on the consort of Lord Shiva, who is known as Panchanidhi Natiswarar or Ayyarappar, residing in the Thiruvayaru temple. And of course, his consort is Dharma Samvardhini, and the composition is also titled as Dharma Samvardhini, composed by Muthuswami Dikshitar. And is sung by Soumya. This is from her Gems of Dikshitar album on, I'm trying to see which label it is. I can't see the label. Amudam label. And she is accompanied by M.B.R. S. Kannan on the violin, Melakkavari K. Balaji on the mridangam, and S. Karthik on the ghatam. So coming up at 5 is Meeting of the Worlds with Meeting of the Ways, not World, Meeting of the Ways, World Ways with Diane Solomon. Please stay tuned for that. And I will be back again with another edition of Kacheri in November. And until next time, this is Chris saying good evening and goodbye. I leave you with Soumya with Adiksha, the composition in Madhyamavati.

Well, you're listening to KKUP Cupertino, courtesy of our listener supporters. Thank you, Krish, for another wonderful edition of Kuchari, the beautiful classical music of Carnatic India. Welcome to A Meeting of the Ways, again, courtesy of our listener supporters.